Just after 8 o'clock, Saturday Night House Party, New Country, K99.1 FM. I'm Kato. Just heard from Amber. She said she hung out at the Sauerkraut Festival today. She said she had a blast. What did you do today? Let me know on the K99.1 FM open mic. It's Lauren, Elena, and Chase Matthew.

Country, K99.1 FM. Thanks for listening to the Saturday Night House Party. As you're out partying, maybe you're chilling on the couch, drinking a brewski, or you're coming home from a party, maybe headed to a party. It's still early, right? People still leave at 8 o'clock to go to a party?

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I got new music out. Another kind of

0: Luke Holmes there. That is Rethink Some Things. New Country, K99.1 FM. I'm Kato. So here's where we're at, America. Apparently, Reese Cups, the pumpkins that look like chocolate, and they're shaped like a little pumpkin. Apparently, they're being sued because they don't actually have the chocolate carved like a jack-o'-lantern. And somebody tried to sue them for like $5 million. Really? You're going to get that bit out of shape and that hurt because you opened your Reese cup and it wasn't shaped and carved like a pumpkin? Really? We have nothing better to do with our lives. Come on, man. It's chocolate. It's peanut butter. And it doesn't last more than 3 seconds after me, after I open the package. So what about you? Are you checking your Reese cup or are you devouring it within 2.2 seconds? Let me know on the K99.1 FM open mic. Man, people sue people over stupid stuff nowadays.
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It is the Saturday Night House Party. I'm Kato. Don't forget, Nikki Montgomery going to have your shot to win Scotty McCrary tickets all next week in the noon hour. Scotty going to be up at Hobart December 10th. 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

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It is the Saturday Night House Party. Have you made your plans tomorrow? How about Ohio Renaissance Festival? It's going to be awesome. Can't wait to check that out. We always love going to the Ohio Sauerkraut Festival right after the Ohio Renaissance Festival. You still got a chance to do that tomorrow. Going to be dodging a little bit of rain, but a little rain never scared anybody away, right?

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Just talked to Shannon. She's in Beaver Creek listening. She just got home from Riverside JC's haunted house. She said it was absolutely amazing. Wanted to hear some Ella Langley. We got you right now, Shannon. Loving life again. 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

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You're hanging out with Kato. What's your idea of a Saturday night? Sitting around a bonfire, maybe on the couch watching football. What are you doing tonight?

0: It is a Saturday Night House Party, New Country, K99.1 FM with Co Wetzel there and Ella Langley. That is Jaded. What did you go do today? Anything exciting? Anything fun? Let me know on the K99.1 FM open mic. The Eden Apple Butter Festival going to be happening one more day tomorrow. It's going to kick off at 11 o'clock and go till 5, and you can watch apple butter being made. I know it doesn't sound, you know, too exciting, but to watch some apple butter being made, I was fascinated when I had a chance to see that. Live entertainment, food, music, all kinds of fun stuff. Like I said, 11 to 5 tomorrow if you're looking to make those weekend plans. If that's not quite your cup of tea, but you're still looking for something to do tomorrow, definitely hit up our website. 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

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I'm Kato. It is the Saturday Night House Party. What's good, y'all? Let me know on the K99.1 FM open mic. What are you doing? Gotta go.

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The fat kid inside of me is jumping for joy. Dude, IHOP has the new pumpkin cheesecake pancake tacos back and combines two of my favorite foods, pancakes and tacos.

Cody Johnson, and this is my new song, Horseback. I just want my horseback. 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K99.1 FM. 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
1: 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It is the Saturday Night House Party. Nikki Montgomery going to have your shot to win Scotty McCurry tickets all next week in the noon hour. 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Scotty going to be at Hobart Arena December

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It is New Country, K99.1 FM. You're listening here to the Saturday Night House Party. Josh from Huber Heights just reached out, wants to hear some Stella Lefty. We got you, Josh. It's Boston, New Country, K99.1 FM.

0: 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You're hanging out with Kato on the Saturday Night House Party. Hi, who's this?
1: Hi, this is Sherry from Dayton. I want to hear Owen Langley and Morgan Wallen and I Can't Love You Anymore. Thank you.
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0: Okay, so now need there. It's anytime soon. New Country, K99.1 FM. I'm Kato. McDonald's Monopoly is back. And yes, millions of Americans are thinking they're really convinced they're just one sticker away from financial freedom, right? Every year I start out thinking this could be it. I could be $1 million richer. And then, yep, a little bit later, I got 47 Park Places, 82 Baltic Avenues, and enough free medium fries to basically last me a lifetime. What about you? Are you playing? Are you scanning all those little things into the McDonald's app thinking you're going to be the next millionaire? How about a cheeseburger? How about a fry? Can I get a free ice cream? Can I get something? Yeah, it's going to keep me full for like the next 3 weeks.
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I'm Kato. Brittany just reached out. She lives in Vandalia, but she's driving home from Land of Illusion tonight. She says it's so crowded down there. It's popping. What are you out doing? I will-

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0: 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I'm Kato. Thanks for listening to the Saturday Night House Party. Hi, who's this?
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It's Luke Combs. I got new music out. Another kind of woman makes a man.

0: That's Luke Holmes there in his Rethink Some Things. New Country, K99.1 FM. I'm Kato. Welcome to the Saturday Night House Pate, if you're just tuning in. So get this. Pretty cool. 50 chefs in Idaho just broke a world record, okay? Serving 1,500 pounds of French fries. That is so many French fries. And it got me thinking tonight, who has the best French fries here in the Miami Valley? Is it McDonald's? Is it Rally's? Is it Five Guys? Is it Hardee's? Who do you think has the best French fries around? Let me know on the K99.1 FM open mic.
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0: Pittsburgh, get ready. 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

0: 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It's Luke Bryan, and this is my new song, Country and She Knows It.
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I'm Kato. Lots of festivals still happening tomorrow. Eat an Apple Butter Festival. You got the Ohio Sauerkraut Festival. What are your plans tomorrow? Let me know on the K99.

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Saturday House Party, New Country, K99.1 FM, Kato. That wraps it up for me. Gracie going to be in next. She's going to take you through the rest of your Sunday morning. Get out and enjoy yourself this weekend. Root for some Houday ball. Cincinnati Bengals got to beat those Dolphins, man. I can only hope, right?

0: 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Hey, y'all, it's Gracie Ray hanging out with you this Sunday morning. I'm excited. We're starting today off with a good one. Bailey Zimmerman, Where It Ends.
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0: K99.1 FM, Jason Aldean with some brand new country. That one's called Anytime Soon. So, because it is, we're in the midst of fall right now, I have started going to, you know, some fun fall activities. And this last week, I went to this pumpkin patch, apple orchard kind of combo situation. And listen, it was really fun. They had like barnyard animals. I got to pet some goats. It was really cool. But they didn't have a lot open because it, you know, wasn't the weekend, which I totally get. But for those of us who work on the weekends, I don't know. It'd be nice if things were open a little bit more during the week. Whatever.
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1: 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If you need somebody,
2: say so. It's an amazing message of hope that this song brings, that there's always somebody there on the other end of the line, no matter what you're going through. And I know this song is going to help a lot of people.

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I got new music out. Another kind of one.

0: K99.1 FM, Luke Combs, Rethink Some Things. That's some new country for ya. So, everybody's been talking about this hurricane that is going to be coming to the U.S. Like, I don't know. Has it already came? I don't really know. I'm not a meteorologist. But what is the name? I can't say it. Hurricane Isaias? I don't know. Who comes up with the names for hurricanes? Somebody out there has to know the actual reason behind the different names for the hurricanes. And I need to know.
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Cody Johnson, and this is my new song, Horseback. I just want my horseback. When I figured out that this is just about an old country boy that went through a divorce and she took his horse and he went and sold his horseback, I laughed until I cried. K99.1 FM. He's a ranch hand in a pinch, man. 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
1: How'd you get so jaded? I hit up Ella. We got on it. It didn't take us very long to get it working.

0: K99.1 FM, Co Wetzel and Ella Langley. Jaded, that's some new country for ya. So it's Sunday, which means it's NFL Sunday. Gosh, I just love saying that. So who are you going to be watching today? I mean, I think I can guess the Browns. They take on the Jets at 1 p.m. And also at 1 p.m., the Bengals and the Dolphins. Of course, I will be watching my Detroit Lions at 4:25 facing off against the Cardinals. Exciting stuff if you're a football fan. And if you're not, hey, try it out.
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It's your home for new country in the Miami Valley. Hey guys, it's Gracie. Our street team is all over this fall. So when you see the van, stop by, say hey, and grab some new K-Swag.

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0: K99.1 FM, Jason Aldean with some new country for you. That song is called Anytime Soon. So I was thinking, what sort of songs do you guys like to listen to during the fall? Country music, obviously, but there's just some songs that I feel like are very fall. They just feel like fall, and I want to know what those songs are to you, because I'm trying to build my own like country fall music playlist to, you know, really get into the feeling of the season. So you gotta let me know, what are your favorite country fall songs?
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0: Hey there, Dayton. It's Luke Bryan, and this is my new song, Country and She Knows It.
1: She country and she knows it.
0: It's just about fun. Girls that are just being themselves and how us guys get wrapped up in it. It's a great song. It's here.

0: New country from Luke Combs on K99.1 FM. That song is called Rethink Something. So I am getting towards the end of my time here. I got about 45 minutes left with ya, which got me thinking about my plans for the rest of today. Obviously, I'm going to watch some football, probably go home, take a nap first, but I need some good fall recommendations for fun stuff to do around here. I'm talking pumpkin patches, probably not haunted houses. I'm not a huge scary kind of gal, but if you have anything fun that you just think I need to do, then you gotta let me know. Any fun fall stuff?
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13: We're the Wright brothers.
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1: It was 2011, and Karen Lutfi Spencer was a health researcher. For more than 15 years, she'd been studying the intricacies of the American healthcare system. One day, she received news that her mom had been diagnosed with a brain tumor. Her mom was also familiar with healthcare and hospitals, having spent her entire career as a nurse. Even so, once the diagnosis settled in and all of the treatments began, it felt like a rat race that neither of them knew how to slow down or navigate.
2: So here you had on one hand someone with a PhD who studies healthcare for a living, and on the other hand, she was a nurse for 45 years, and we still found ourselves being pulled into what I think of now as a sort of a treatment superhighway in healthcare. Everything was about treating her, and even though we were thinking about quality of life, we found it very difficult to get off of that treatment plan and have different kinds of conversations. And one of the things I was surprised about and I really learned is that I was waiting and assuming that healthcare would tell us what we needed to know when we needed to know it. I thought someone would show up and say, it's time for you guys to consider hospice. And that never happened. And in fact, they were suggesting chemotherapy to her until just days before she died.
1: Today, Spencer is a professor of health and behavioral sciences at the University of Colorado, Denver. Sadly, her mom passed away before she was able to transition into hospice. Looking back, Spencer can see the moments when her mom tried to change the direction of her care. Spencer says she didn't have the language then in her 30s to advocate for a different kind of care. She says this is where the distinction between palliative care and hospice becomes important.
2: Hospice care has been around the United States since the 70s. And there's a lot of stereotypes and myths that accompany it, including ideas like hospice is just quitting. And the way our Medicare hospice benefit is set up, you have to relinquish what's called curative care, care intended to try to treat the underlying condition in order to get a hospice benefit. Now, palliative care is a broad umbrella that encompasses hospice care, but a lot of other things too. So palliative care is focused on symptom management. You might call it comfort care. It does a lot of different things that kind of bridge potentially curative care and hospice care. And so, but this is a, whereas hospice suffers from a lot of stereotypes and myths over the course of 50 years, palliative care has only become a subspecialty since the 2000s.
1: Under Medicare, hospice generally requires a patient to stop treatment aimed at curing the terminal illness. They can also leave and return later if they still qualify. Palliative care, on the other hand, can happen alongside treatment.
2: So this is something you could have palliative care be part of your team if you're looking at a situation with a serious illness. Palliative care can join your team and help build things up. And if there's a transition toward or a balance of trying to think about what you want for your quality of life, what your goals of care are, palliative care can be there at the same time as the people who specialize in giving curative care.
1: For example, a patient getting chemotherapy could also work with a palliative care specialist on pain, side effects, or what matters most to them at the end of the day. Spencer says there are also resources outside of what you'd typically find in a hospital.
2: Death doulas are another amazing resource. I see this work and this project is very much aligned with people working in hospice and palliative care and doulas. These are all people trying to help you have end-of-life care that matches with your preferences as much as possible. So doulas are non-medical experts, like kind of like birth doulas. They cover a lot of different things outside of the healthcare system. And so they might come in and help you articulate what are your goals of care, have conversations about what's important to you. You could work on legacy projects, writing letters to people, setting things up so that you're spending your time, the time that you have left, in the ways that are important to you.
1: This kind of all-encompassing support can help patients and families feel less burdened and rushed. Sadly, for many patients in the U.S., this transition and the shift to hospice comes too late. MedPAC, which advises Congress on Medicare, found that the median lifetime hospice stay among Medicare patients who died in 2024 was just 19 days.
2: Which means half of people stay longer than that and half stay less. About a quarter of people who enroll in hospice are only there for a week or less. So one of the problems with that is that people can have this idea that, well, healthcare will tell me when it's time for me to think about hospice. And then we might overestimate how much time we have in hospice. So if you think that your doctor's going to tell you when it's time to go to hospice, and then you'll have time to do your bucket list things, like I'm going to go fishing with my grandchildren or go to Italy or have lunch with my friends. A lot of times, realistically, what happens is those hospice stays are so short that people are too sick to do any of those things that might be on their bucket list that they might associate with quality of life. And so that's why it matters. If it's important to you to have time at the end to do those things instead of being in the hospital or instead of pursuing treatments that might be difficult, then that's why you might want to raise the topic earlier.
1: Spencer says late hospice referrals aren't simply about families being in denial or doctors not caring. She points to something harder to see: momentum. American medicine is built to find the next thing to try. A new drug, another procedure, a clinical trial. These options can be life-saving, but that constant forward motion can crowd out a patient's wants until it's far too late.
2: That orientation toward cure and hope for a cure and focus on a cure plays out in a lot of ways because it gets baked into our healthcare systems. So that training gets baked into medical education, which affects how doctors provide clinical care. It provides incentives in the healthcare system. The rise in for-profit insurance means that we pay more for things that are oriented toward treatment. That surgery, that MRI, is going to be paid more aggressively through insurance than conversations where you sit down and just have a conversation for half an hour about what's important to you and what your goals of care are. And so it's not that your provider doesn't want to help you have the kind of care that you want. It's that there are at every level all of these treatment momentum and defaults toward treatment more than there are toward quality of care at end of life.
1: So what if you want to pause and hear the other options? Spencer says start by asking the medical team what's on the table. Basically, what are all of the different treatment paths left? You can also request a goals of care conversation or ask directly for a palliative care referral.
2: One of the themes to this is to be thinking about what quality of life means to you and to be talking about that with people close to you. And then to be asking for referrals to palliative care or to be asking for what we call goals of care conversations with your providers. So these are all ways, if you think of this as sort of a treatment superhighway that we tend to have in healthcare, these are all ways of throwing up a flag and saying, I would like to talk about alternatives or just even know what my alternatives are.
1: Looking back at her mom's care, Spencer knows where she'd start differently if she could go back.
2: I think I would be much less hesitant to talk about these topics with her providers. And in fact, one thing I do in the book, when I, in the intervening years, my mother-in-law was very sick with peripheral artery disease, and I had a long-term caregiving situation where I was helping the family take care of her. And I write in the epilogue of the book what happened when we applied some of the principles that I learned from this research, and how she had a very different end of life experience than my mother. She had a lot more of what she wanted. And really a key moment in that process was something very simple, which was asking for a palliative care referral. And what that did was bring a palliative care specialist into her room and start a conversation with her about what was important to her. And that over time, the dominoes fell in a way that led to her having hospice care. And when she wanted it, she knew what to ask for and who to call because she'd already been in touch with them.
1: But even that second experience wasn't a straight line. Her mother-in-law initially fired the palliative care team.
2: I thought we had this worked out, and then she kind of changed her mind, put it on the back burner. But then a few months later, when her health started to turn, she knew that those were people that she could call, and we were able to reconnect with them. And it was no problem, because that's sort of the nature of the beast, is people's health and their situations can wax and wane, and these things can move over time. But when she felt like she wanted to go back to that, she had the vocabulary and the connection to say, this is who I want to talk to. And they knew who she was, and they were able to help her.
1: For her, that second experience with her mother-in-law changed what advocacy in healthcare looks like. You don't have to know exactly what you'll want months down the road, but it helps to know what's available and who's on your team before a crisis shrinks the time and space you have to decide. To learn more about this topic and our guest, Karen Lutfi-Spencer, head to viewpointsradio.org. 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I'm Gary Price.
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0: wake up on a clear night and you're seeing only a tiny piece of what's out there. Stars, planets, and everything else made of ordinary matter account for only 5% of the universe. The other 95% is dark matter and dark energy, two things scientists still can't fully explain. That curiosity drives us to build more powerful telescopes. NASA's Nancy Grace Roman Space Telescope launched August 30th and is headed to a point about 1 million miles from Earth. Once operational, its field of view will be at least 100 times larger than the Hubble telescope. If it works as designed, Roman could help explain how dark matter shapes the universe and why its expansion is speeding up.
1: I think that as humans, it is sort of part of our DNA to explore and to reach out into the universe. And I think that it's so important for us to better understand the universe in which we live.
0: That's Egyptian-American astrophysicist Serafina El-Badri Nance. For her, the future of astrophysics isn't just about better telescopes, but who gets the chance to manage them? Plenty of kids and teens are fascinated by space, but many rule themselves out because they think they're not smart enough.
1: Most of my life, I didn't think that a career in astronomy was for someone like me, and someone who is not inherently good at physics or math. I am a woman of color, and I felt really out of place in science and math growing up, and honestly to this day.
0: For many years, El-Badri Nance felt like she wasn't capable and didn't belong in this field and specialty.
1: When I saw that I was struggling in math and that I was struggling in science, I thought that was just because I wasn't meant for it. But despite that, I had, you know, a community. I had mentors like my dad, my astronomy teacher in high school, and my research advisors in college and grad school who really cultivated my passion for the universe and allowed me to really hone my technical skills to be able to continue on.
0: Looking back, she's thankful for the people who believed in her when she didn't even believe in herself. This support network also helped her deal with the lack of representation she saw around her.
1: When we think of famous scientists or famous mathematicians, or if you Google science or math, you end up looking primarily at white men. And even to this day, that's sort of the demographic that, you know, you'll find. And so, you know, that's why I focus so much on sort of sharing my story and hopefully being that source of representation for future generations, because I didn't have someone like me to look to when I was a young girl interested in astrophysics.
0: Mentors matter, but they're not the only way in. She also points to organizations that give young people a chance to delve deeper into coding and other technical skills before they've decided whether they're science people.
1: I love the organization Girls Who Code, because any career in astronomy or physics requires coding. You know, it's probably 90% of my job. So I think that one is really important. I wish I had had that when I was a kid. That's one of them. The Brooke Owens Fellowship is great.

0: forward in that system, you know, find your community, find your people, find mentors to elevate your voice, support you, and help you pursue your dreams. I wouldn't be here if I didn't have those people. And yeah, they're really intrinsic to the journey. But definitely tune out the voices, the naysayers, the gatekeepers, those who tell you that you don't belong, because you do, and we need you.
1: The more we learn about the universe, the more questions we find. Who knows? The next breakthrough could come from a young person who right now isn't sure they belong in science. 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
7: This is Viewpoint Explained. I'm Ebony McMorris. Americans are losing more money to scams than ever before. The Federal Trade Commission says consumers reported losing almost $16 billion to fraud last year. That's up about 25% in just 1 year. Sadly, many of these victims are seniors. In 2024, adults 60 and older reported losing almost $2.5 billion to fraud. Many of these cases involve one person losing more than $100,000 through one scam. Crypto has also become another gray area. The FBI says Americans reported losing more than $7 billion to crypto investment fraud in 2025. Scammers have more to work with now, from fake social media accounts to cloned voices and AI-generated videos that can make a bad investment look very real. So how do you spot a bad deal? Look out for any promises of guaranteed returns or pressure to sell money quickly. If someone claims to be an investment professional, search their name on investor.gov to see if they're licensed or registered with the SEC. Also, be careful if you're asked to send crypto or pay extra fees to withdraw your money. Some fake investment sites will make it seem real by allowing people to withdraw a small amount at first and then will lock access after receiving the rest of the money. Experts say that the more convincing these scams become, the less you can rely on appearances. A website that looks professional or a busy group chat with people sharing their positive experience doesn't mean much anymore. That's Viewpoints Explained for this week. I'm Ebony McMorris.
8: Welcome to Culture Crash, where we examine what's new and old in entertainment. Writer and director Mike Flanagan has firmly planted his flag at the top of the mountain for modern horror. His Netflix shows include The Haunting of Hill House, The Haunting of Bly Manor, The Fall of the House of Usher, and my favorite, Midnight Mass. He's also directed a number of Stephen

0: Stephen King adaptations, including Dr. Sleep, The Life of Chuck, and Gerald's Game. This fall, he has two new titles reaching audiences, one show and one movie. The show is Amazon Prime Video's 8-episode miniseries adaptation of King's breakthrough novel, Carrie. You might be thinking, Carrie? Why Carrie? We already have that incredible Brian De Palma film adaptation. And I would tend to agree with you. But Flanagan's new show is a modern adaptation that brings the story into our present day. And it features a number of women writers and directors. With 8 episodes worth of story to tell, the new Carrie has more runway to explore the story's themes of bullying, trauma, and rage. Flanagan's other 2026 project is the new DC superhero horror film Clayface. Flanagan didn't direct this film, as that duty went to James Watkins, but Flanagan did come up with the movie's story and co-wrote the screenplay with Hossein Amini. Clayface is a body horror freakout about a movie star who undergoes an experimental treatment that turns his body into clay. Mike Flanagan is the kind of writer and director who makes you want to see everything he's ever touched. He makes heartfelt horror dramas with a lot to say, and I'd expect his new projects to follow suit. Carrie and Clayface both promise to bring a lot of scares and a lot of tenderness to this year's Halloween horror season. I'm Evan Rook.
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7: When we hear the acronym OCD, many of us assume it's in reference to the mental health condition, obsessive compulsive disorder. However, that common correlation may be outshining a different disorder that's affecting more and more kids. Osteochondritis dissecans, also known as OCD, is a joint condition where a small piece of bone loses its blood supply and dies. Dr. Meninder Coker says it's almost exclusively seen in adolescents.
11: We say the etiology or the cause of OCD likely has multiple factors. I think it's clearly repetitive overuse. So it's not an acute injury like tearing the ACL or tearing the meniscus in your knee. It's more of a repetitive overuse type of condition. It does very much seem to involve blood flow. So the most common time frame for developing OCD is in adolescents. So we see it a lot in adolescent athletes. And as they're growing, the bones are changing from cartilage to bone. The bones are growing longer and bigger,
7: which can cause a relative lack of blood supply in some areas, leading to OCD. Coker is the chief of the Division of Sports Medicine at Boston Children's Hospital and professor of orthopedic surgery at Harvard Medical School. He says that there are a few main areas where the condition will typically develop.
11: In the knee, in the medial femoral condyle, in the elbow, in the capitellum, in the ankle, in the talus. And so there's a relatively poor blood supply in that area. That combined with repetitive overuse can lead to stress in the bone underneath the cartilage, eventually like a stress fracture where the bone starts to separate from the underlying bone. It can crack through the cartilage. It can then start to become unstable, like it hinges open and close like a door. And then eventually that hinge can break and it becomes like a loose piece floating around in the joint.
7: While the condition is still uncommon, it's being diagnosed much more today than in the past. And though it was primarily diagnosed in boys, Coker says he's now seen just as many female patients.
11: So I think with the increase in youth sports in girls, we're seeing, you know, more OCD, particularly as they start younger and they're doing more repetitive sports. We can talk, you know, further about risk factors like specializing in a single sport and things like that. But I think we are seeing more OCD in females. We're seeing it at a younger age. So it's not just adolescents anymore, like middle schoolers. We're seeing it into grade school and younger children. And so I think there are some demographic changes that are happening.
7: Some of these changes aren't necessarily because the condition is evolving, but because we have more accurate research. Adult OCD is a good example of this. The cause had always been a mystery, especially because the same issues that create OCD in kids are resolved once our growth plates close. However, Coker says new research has given us a new understanding of adult OCD.
11: We think, and we have data to show, that the vast majority of what we call adult OCD, so this is OCD after the growth plates are closed, actually was juvenile OCD. That means OCD while the growth plates were open, that just was in an earlier stage, went on to not heal, and now becomes apparent as an adult. I think developing OCD in your 20s and 30s is much, much less common. We see other repetitive overuse injuries, and we do see cartilage injuries and things like that, but not purely OCD in older adults.
7: And while our imaging technology has gotten more advanced, Coker believes the recent rise of OCD cases has more to do with the evolution of youth sports.
11: The more that you're doing the same sport year-round, so you're creating the same biomechanical stresses in the joint from that sport. You're not, even if you're playing a different sport, say in the fall, you're playing soccer, and then in the winter, you go to basketball. That's creating forces, but it's a different biomechanical force than the soccer forces. And then you switch in the spring to baseball or something. You are creating stress, but it's a different stress. If you're now doing that year round, then you're creating the stress, but you're also creating the same stress in the same areas. If you're now doing that like on a town team and a club team, and you're doing showcases, that's even more a volume of stress that you're putting in the area without time for recovery.
7: There are two types of OCD, which depend on how much the condition has progressed. Stable, which means the affected bone is still attached, and unstable, which means the piece of bone has completely broken off.
11: If it's an early stage lesion, like it's just the bone or it's cracked through the cartilage, but it's not unstable, the symptoms are pretty mild. Like there's pain, there's achiness, soreness. You know, once it cracks through the cartilage, we start to see more like swelling or limp. Once it becomes unstable, then we start to see mechanical symptoms like the knee locks up or it catches. And then once it becomes unstable, then it's, you know, very obvious. There's a lot of swelling, a lot of limp. The knee doesn't have full motion. Unfortunately, we don't, you know, we often don't see the patients until it's a unstable lesion and it's much more obvious. And then when you're talking with the families, you know, it's actually been hurting them for a year or more, but they just thought it was part of the sport.
7: Coker says the common message for athletes to push through the pain is a main hurdle for getting an early diagnosis.
11: Adult sports medicine is sort of no pain, no gain. A lot of athletic training, no pain, no gain. And that's a real problem when it comes to OCD in kids and adolescents, because the early stages, it just presents as an ache, almost like a toothache of your knee. And it's kind of easy to ignore because they can still run, they can still play. The knee's not swollen, it's not locked. Once it's a later stage, then it's more obvious, right? Because the knee's swollen, you can't fully straighten it or bend it, or it'll get stuck, or you see the kid limping. So it becomes more obvious in later stages.
7: Unfortunately, catching it at a later stage makes treatment more difficult. With an early diagnosis, Coker says there's a much simpler healing approach. The child immediately stops her physical activity and is put into physical therapy.
11: If it's a stable lesion, meaning there's like a stress fracture in the bone, but it hasn't cracked through the cartilage, if we stop their impact, so they're running, jumping, we stop their sports, we do physical therapy, we let them do some things that are low impact, like exercise bike with low resistance, et cetera, and we give that a period of time, usually 3 to 6 months, probably 60 to 70% of those OCD lesions will heal on their own without surgery.
7: If it doesn't heal on its own, the next step is a minimally invasive surgical procedure to try and jumpstart the healing process.
11: It's a small surgery. It's like arthroscopic surgery. We drill the area with a small wire to stimulate blood and cells back into the piece so it can heal.
7: Coker says the success rate after this surgery is more than 90%. But once the condition has progressed and is unstable, surgery is the only viable option.
11: And our surgeries, we really try to get their own bone and cartilage to heal. We think that their own bone and cartilage, you know, is better than something we can try to regrow. And so, and they're younger, they have a greater ability to heal. And so we're often kind of putting the piece back, fixing it like with bioabsorbable screws or darts, and then drilling it to stimulate that blood and healing. And our healing rates, you know, are reasonable, probably 80% or so. If the lesion doesn't heal, then we're in more of a salvage situation where we either can take a plug of bone and cartilage from a donor, someone who's died, and kind of fill that defect in with that plug of bone and cartilage, or we can try to grow their cartilage and then put it back in a second operation. So, you know, that's sort of the big spectrum of what can be done, but it's really dependent on what stage the OCD lesion is in.
7: The good news is that once the issue is fixed, it's unlikely to occur again. Research is showing that most cases of OCD are caused by overuse, not a biological issue. However, it's important to note that there are some genes that have been associated with the condition.
11: So the ACAN gene, A-C-A-N, which is a gene that codes for aggrecan, which is a protein that's in articular cartilage, we can see a defect in that ACAN gene that leads to OCD, but it's a much different looking OCD than the typical OCD we see in the adolescent athlete. It starts younger, it's in multiple joints, not just like the knee, and they often have other syndromic issues like short stature or other things. So that's relatively rare. We do tend to see OCD can run in families. You know, whether that's purely genetic or not is unclear. I think there are multiple factors that run in families. And so if you have a family that's very athletic, you know, and that family's activities is doing sports and everyone plays soccer and they're in all these leagues and they're playing year round, you know, OCD can run in that family, but it's more environment than necessarily genetics.
7: Which means that once the OCD is healed, it can be prevented by changing the patient's previous routine.
11: When we're returning an athlete back to sports after OCD, we talk to the family about how much repetitive overuse they're doing. And then I think the next phase of things is looking really at prevention. So are there muscle imbalances that are contributing to OCD? We see that a lot. I see a lot of tightness in the adolescent athletes. It's almost like their bones are growing faster than their muscles can keep up with. So we see increased tightness, which then generates more force across the joint. So working on that flexibility.
7: Looking into the future, Coker says the field is researching more precise treatments that use biological options like stem cells to help the breaks heal on their own. You can find more information about Dr. Maninder Coker and all of our guests on our website, radiohealthjournal.org. Our writer-producer is Kristen Farah. Our executive producer is Amira Zaveri. 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I'm Elizabeth Westfield.
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9: For a few years now, there's been a push for consumers to really look at what we're eating. As we learn more about our gut microbiome and human biology, we can see which types of food support our health and which ones make us sick. Unfortunately, the healthy options aren't always realistic for everyone. Even though nuts and eggs are considered good whole foods, they can be detrimental to someone who has a food allergy.
10: a food allergy is immune mediated. So it is like an invader coming into your body and your immune system goes on attack. So that's what's happening in a food allergic reaction, and that can cause some pretty severe symptoms. So we talk about anaphylaxis, which can be life-threatening and can involve your breathing and your cardiovascular system.
9: That's Dr. Ruchi Gupta, professor of pediatrics and medicine at Northwestern University Feinberg School of Medicine and founding director of the Center for Food Allergy and Asthma Research. She's globally recognized for her research on the prevalence of adult and pediatric food allergies in America. Sadly, Gupta says these trends have been on the rise.
10: We've seen a real rise in food allergies. It's really become an epidemic, with currently 1 in 13 kids impacted, which is about 2 in every classroom, and about 1 in 10 adults. So definitely increased over a generation.
9: While many of us may automatically think of peanuts as the main culprit, there's actually 9 foods that are contributing to the rise in allergic reactions.
10: Everyone knows about the peanuts, and then of course the tree nuts. Those are cashews, walnuts, all of those. And then shellfish and finfish are 2 really big ones. And then milk and egg. And those are more common in younger infants and are more commonly outgrown as well. And then soy, wheat. And then number 9 is sesame. And it is increasing rapidly.
9: The National Center for Health Statistics estimates that about 4% of children had a food allergy in 2007. Today, that number has risen to more than 7%. This increase has thrown researchers into a frenzy trying to figure out the cause. While there's no concrete answers just yet, Gupta says the issue will most likely be a combination of factors that include the gut microbiome.
10: We talk a lot about the healthy gut and microbiome and how important that is in many disease states. So food allergy being one of them, or just the whole allergic atopic march. And some things we think about is, you know, what's changed? So things that may influence your early microbiome, like C-section births or early antibiotics, you know, for babies or for mom, those have an impact on your microbiome. And then other things, you know, as you grow up, the types of foods we eat now compared to what we used to eat, how are they different? You know, they're more processed and pesticides. And so there's a lot of facts and trying to better understand, you know, how they all fit together. And if it is the microbiome, you know, what are parts of the microbiome that we're missing that we could potentially restore? So lots of research going on in this area, but no one definitive answer.
9: Thankfully, parents aren't left completely in the dark, wondering if their baby will suddenly have a reaction to food. Gupta says that there seems to be a correlation between food allergies and skin conditions in young children.
10: What we do see is babies with severe eczema. That's the number one risk factor for developing food allergies. And I know this personally. My own daughter had severe eczema, severe cradle cap, and then developed food allergies. So this is my personal story, but it has been proven through studies that severe eczema is the number one risk factor.
9: Eczema causes patches of skin to become red, swollen, and itchy. One theory, called the dual exposure allergen hypothesis, says that if particles of food land on the irritated skin before ever being eaten by the baby, the body will recognize it as an invader to fight off.
10: If babies are exposed to that allergic protein, so like peanut protein, through their skin before their gut, their body may react. Their immune system may go on attack. So kind of what we talked about, like that peanut protein, and this is my story, nursing, eating what I thought were healthy nuts while nursing my baby, and probably some of those proteins fell in on her eczematous skin. And so her body recognized that as an invader instead of something safe and went on attack. Now, what the new guidelines are now, and this is why years later, so in the year 2000, the American Academy of Pediatrics said, let's not introduce peanuts till age 3, because we saw this rise, this epidemic of peanut allergy.
9: However, various studies disproved this thought process. In 2015, a large clinical trial in London called the LEAP study was the final nail in the coffin. It found that by giving high-risk infants peanut products early, they could reduce the risk of an allergy by 81%.
10: What happened after that is the guidelines changed, and we ended up encouraging early introduction in babies. So I want to point that out, because the new recommendations for any new moms listening is introduce peanut products early, because if your body recognizes it through the gut, then you may have a higher chance of preventing it in your baby.
9: Gupta notes to always have a conversation beforehand with your pediatrician and then start introducing peanut products to your child when they're 4 to 6 months old.
10: I will tell you, it's like peanut butter, like 2 teaspoons, and then mix it with some breast milk or formula or water even, and just so it's not as thick. And then introduce it slowly to your baby on their tongue and watch them, and then introduce a little bit more and more. And the thing I want to tell your parents is that majority of infants will do just fine.
9: But there are a small number of children who may have an allergic reaction. It's important to know what that can look like so you can get immediate help.
10: In babies, usually the 2 symptoms that are most common are vomiting and then skin symptoms. So they can either break out in a rash or hives, itching, swelling, irritation. You know, usually they're irritable and because they can't talk to you. So typically they're not as severe as what we hear about in older kids. And if you go slow, you'll recognize a reaction very fast.
9: If you start to see these signs of a reaction, take your baby to the emergency room.
10: In the emergency room, they will do what they need to do. And one of the main treatments for an allergic reaction is epinephrine. So epinephrine auto-injectors like the AviQ. AviQs are the ones that are recommended for infants and toddlers. They have a dose that is for infants and toddlers.
9: AviQ is similar to an EpiPen, but is smaller and guides users through the process with voice instructions. Gupta says that the doctors will then sit down with the parents and create an action plan of their child's signs and symptoms. They'll also receive a prescription for an epinephrine auto-injector like EpiPen or AviQ. And though this possible scenario can be enough to scare parents away from attempting these food introductions, Gupta says that it's better to know either way early on so that you can be prepared. And if your child does end up having a severe food allergy, she says the future of allergy research has never looked brighter.
10: I've been studying food allergies for 20 years. And as I said, I'm a mom of a child with food allergy for 17. And I have never seen a field grow and change so much. So there's so much hope. Now we know steps to prevent food allergy, which we talked about, you know, the prevention and early introduction. And then we now have great epinephrine auto-injectors like AviQ that are easier to use. And then we also have new treatments. So there's a lot going on that is going to help you not only help your child or yourself really live your best life.
9: You can find more information about Dr. Ruchi Gupta and all of our guests on our website, radiohealthjournal.org. Our writer-producer is Kristen Farah. 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I'm Greg Johnson.
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0: Medical notes this week. Researchers have discovered a new layer of the human genome. RNA and DNA are often separate molecules in cells, but sometimes the RNA is found embedded in DNA. It was always thought to be a mistake, but new research published in Cell is completely changing how scientists view these building blocks. The findings suggest that this hidden component influences DNA in ways we don't yet understand. Efforts to block inflammation may actually make you age faster. Researchers have attempted to slow the aging process by turning off a protein that triggers inflammation. Surprisingly, when scientists removed the protein in mice, the animals grew weaker, experienced more inflammation, and had shorter lifespans. The study, published in Nature Aging, revealed that while the protein triggers inflammation, it also prevents other instances of chronic inflammation associated with age-related diseases. How accurate is your mental health diagnosis? Research published in Frontiers in Psychiatry shows that when psychiatrists evaluated the exact same clinical symptoms, on average, they only agree on the final diagnosis 55% of the time. This shows a dangerous gap in how physicians interpret symptoms. Researchers believe we need a more precise diagnostic system to reduce confusion and get patients the help they need. And finally, will your next ultrasound be at home? Parents could soon monitor fetal heart rates using nothing more than their mobile phones. Researchers have developed an app that converts your smartphone speaker into a low-pitched Doppler radar to detect small vibrations caused by a baby's heartbeat. The app aims to fill critical monitoring gaps between checkups and provide vital reassurance during high-risk pregnancies. The research is published in the Proceedings of the ACM on Interactive, Mobile, Wearable, and Ubiquitous Technologies. And that's Medical Notes this week. I'm Mayan Vasta Betancourt.
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15: 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Oh, they'll show up for...

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0: I'm joined by Chase Matthew for this one. We'll play that song and talk about stages as I count down the hits with Lon Helton of Country Aircheck. Right now, here's Lon with the week's hottest song.
1: Well, thanks, Lauren, and our radio stations give that honor to Kenny Chesney and Carry On.

0: Kenny Chesney and the week's hottest song, Carry On. Later, we're going to find out if Kenny carries on all the way to number one on Country Countdown USA. Each week, I'm joined by a top country star who stops by the studio to give me a hand counting down the hits. Along this week is Lauren Elena. How are you?
1: I'm good. How are you?
0: We were just talking about you've been around, I've been around, but we haven't really seen each other a lot or met much or talked much, so I'm so excited to have you here.
1: I know. That is criminal. How have we let that happen? I've been here for 15 years, Lauren. What are we doing?
0: Well, that's a great question. 15 years. Wow.
1: 15 years, yeah.
0: There's a lot to unwrap there, and we'll do a lot of
1: it. We got a lot of talking to do, I'm sure.
0: There's all kinds of stuff to talk about. Just your career from American Idol to here, of course, which you're probably tired of talking about. But it's still a fascinating story, I think, in a lot of ways. New album, though, Stages, which I love. It has on it the current top 10 with Chase Matthew, All My Exes, which is fun. And later, too, I want to hear your side of how you and Chase got together. But I also have a tape clip for you of Chase explaining that.
1: Okay.
0: And, of course, you hit the road with the Stages tour. You got a lot going on right now.
1: A lot going on.
0: Lots to do with Lauren and Elena as we get along. Right now, we're going to get things started at number 30. This is Kenny Chesney and Remember Me That Way.

0: latest from Kenny Chesney, leading off the week's top 30, Remember Me That Way. Lauren Elena is my co-host this week. Your current top 10 is All My Exes, featuring, of course, Chase Matthew. You're one of the writers on this song, so just give me a sense of how it came about.
1: Honestly, writing the song was unlike any other song I've ever really written because the idea was started without me, and they had started the song and had the idea, you know, the hook, basically. I ain't saying that you're right about me. I'm just saying all my exes would agree. And I learned a lot from All My Exes. All My Exes, the song, and All My Exes, the people. And then we recorded it, and I really didn't think it was going on the album. We weren't really going to do this song, but my husband, Cameron, heard this song when I wrote it, and he was like, this is a hit. You have to record this song. And I was like, it's just so different for me. Like, I'm not even sure that's what my fans want to hear from me. And he was like, I'm just telling you, it's a hit. And he started, like, campaigning for this song for years. I'm not kidding. It was years that he was trying to get me to record this song. And we went on tour with Al Dean and Chase Matthew. Chase was first of three. And we met him on that tour. And my husband literally can be friends with anyone within 5 minutes. He became...
0: right.
1: It's just, he has the best personality. And he became fast friends with Chase Matthew and said, hey, I've got this song I'm going to play you. I don't even think Lauren's going to cut this song, but I'm trying to convince her to do it. I'm going to play it for you and see if you like it. And if you do, maybe you should record it with her.
0: I tell you what, I'm going to put that on hold a second because I want you to hear Chase's version of this. And then we'll get the rest of your version, right?
1: Okay.
0: First, though, we're going to hear the song we're talking about. My co-host, Lauren Elena, along with Chase Matthew, All My Exes.

My co-host Lauren Elena, along with Chase Matthew, All My Exes. And in just a little bit, we're going to hear Chase's side of the story on how he actually became part of that song. Right now, Lauren and I are number 29 in the countdown. Here's Parker McCollum and Killin' Me.

0: Parker McCollum up one at number 29, killing me. I am Lon Helton, and coming up, Kane Brown makes a tattoo challenge to my co-host, Lauren Elena. Country Countdown
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0: Kevin Powers and Shaboozy at number 28. That's Move On. Lauren Elena is this week's Countdown co-host. And as we get along, I do want to get a lot of your story. One thing, though, I think most people already know about you is that you basically, grew up with Kane Brown.
1: Literally, since middle school.
0: And, of course, the two of you had a huge collaboration called What Ifs that has been certified diamond, which means sales of 10 million copies. Truly unbelievable. And when Kane was in here, we talked about that. I think I saw somewhere that you guys were going to get matching tattoos, except that she was pregnant and didn't get it. Where's yours?
2: Mine's right here. See, so I got two. I got the diamond and I got two asterisks.
0: So is she,
2: I forgot all about
0: yet?
2: That.
0: Has she stepped up yet to get that too? Because the baby, her daughter's now, a year, 14, 15 months old, something like that.
2: So yeah.
0: It's time to step up.
2: I forgot all about it. She just said she was going to do it, and then I saw that interview that she did or something like that. So now I'm holding you accountable.
0: There you go.
1: Oh, no. I have not done it.
0: Are you going to?
1: You know, I have one tattoo.
0: What is it?
1: It's a music note, which aged well. But I'm not a huge tattoo person. I got it when I was like 18. I was young, and now I'm like, I thought about even getting it removed. It's just like not my thing now, but I will get the dang diamond for Kane. I'll get the dang diamond somewhere like on my ankle or something where it's not like seen all the time. Just like not my, you know, whatever.
0: No pressure.

0: Kane Brown, along with my co-host Lauren Elena. They're number one from 2017. That's What Ifs. And Lauren, before we leave Kane, the two of you have a new collaboration called Never Been in Love. And when Kane was in here, he talked about that song.
1: Man, it was real simple. Lauren sent me a song. She said, I did a song for your record. You got to do one for mine. And love the song. The message is cool. Very, very hitty, very catchy. Can't stop singing it. And then just that connection we have, she's just like my little sister. So jumped on there, made it real easy. It took me 30 minutes out of my day.
2: He's the best. I mean, yeah, I don't remember putting it that way, but yeah, he owed me one. You know what's so funny? We've talked about doing songs in the past, but because What Ifs was so massive, that's kind of a hard thing to follow. So we just wanted to make sure it was the right song, and I just kind of sent this one to him, and he loved it, and it's done really well for us so far.
0: I guess. I mean, more than 2 million streams already, and we're talking about the song Never Been in Love by my co-host Lauren Elena, joined by Kane Brown. As we get back to the countdown, at 27, it's Corey Kent in Empty Words.

0: Larry Kent up one to number 27 with Empty Words. I'm Lon Helton, and coming up, the latest from my co-host Lauren Elena's duet partner, Chase Matthew.
1: Surprise.
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0: Chase Matthew at number 26, holding it down. This week's co-host is Lauren Elena, and a bit ago, you gave us kind of your side of how Chase became part of your current collaboration, All My Exes. Well, here is his side of the story.
1: In 2024, I was on tour with Jason Aldean, and on that tour was also Miss Lauren Elena, and I bonded with her husband, I would say, first. It's kind of funny. As we became buddies, he told me, he's like, man, Lauren's got this song that, like, it needs to be a duet. So I jam it with him, and he's like, you like it? I was like, I do like it. He's like, you want to do it with Lauren? I was like, dude, I would love to do that song with Lauren. And so he's like, all right, well, here's the thing. Don't say a word. Just stay put. Don't tell anybody I play this for you. So next weekend comes around. I get a call from Lauren. She's like, come to my bus. Come over here. So I go over to the bus, and it's her and Cam, and they're sitting in the front lounge. And she's like, let me play you a song. And she plays All My Exes, the demo. And she's like, so what do you think? I was like, I like this song. She's like, do you really like it? And Cameron's over there in the corner just winking at me like, don't you say you heard me. Like, don't you, you didn't hear this song. He wingmanned the whole thing.
2: That is...
0: close?
2: That's exactly how I remember that happening. Yeah, so my side of the story, though, obviously I had no idea that he played the song for Chase. My husband goes, Lauren, that song, All My Exes, you know, the one I love. He was like, you should play that for Chase. He's perfect for that song. I bet he would love it. And he'd already played it for him. So they made me think it was my idea. Like, I was this genius that put this together. And then months later is when they told me that he had
0: heard. Oh, really?
2: Oh, yeah. I did not know.
0: They kept that secret for a while.
2: Yes. I can't remember exactly when I realized it. But I, at some point, Chase told me, hey, you know your husband played that song for me first, right? I mean, he really believed in it. It was because of my husband.
0: Yeah, and of course, thanks to him, that song's way ahead in the top 10. Do want to talk some more about All My Exes in just a little bit with my co-host, Lauren Elena. Right now, though, we're at 25 in this week's countdown. It's Cody Johnson on horseback.
3: He's a ranch hand in a pinch, man. Hotter than the red on the cattle brand. Because she's a gold digger with a quick trigger. A cast iron skillet swinging lid

0: Horseback.
1: Cody Johnson up one at number 25, Horseback. Lauren Elena, this week's Countdown co-host. And up next is Jason Aldean. When he was in here as my co-host, he was telling me that he has been a fan of yours for a very long time.
2: I've known Lauren, I think, right when she came off American Idol. She came off that show, and we put her on the My Kind of Party tour opening for us, and Luke was on that tour, too. And really, you know, I think she probably did all that stuff before she was really ready as far as touring. You know, but the one thing I always knew about her is that she was a phenomenal singer. And I am, like, truly a fan of hers and have been since I met her when she was, you know, 17 years old. So it's been really cool for me the last year or so to see her finally start to get what I felt like was coming her way.
3: Aw, that is so nice. That just makes me want to cry.
0: That is so nice, isn't it?
3: He was my first tour ever. Talk about a life change. I mean, my first tour ever, Luke Bryan and Jason Aldean, that's crazy. But I learned so much. Like, that was so good for me. So, so grateful to have been able to go out there and do that with him. And he's been a dear friend of mine. Always been in my corner. I've been on tour with him multiple times. He's taken me out. I feel so grateful. Jason Aldean's not a bad person to have in your corner.
1: Yeah, I guess. He's next to 24. Jason Aldean, and Anytime Soon.

0: Jason Aldean, once again at number 24, anytime soon. I'm Lon Helton, and coming up, my co-host Lauren Elena learned something that she didn't know from Russell Dickerson. Country Countdown
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0: Blake Shelton again at number 23. Let him in anyway. Lauren Elena is in as my co-host this weekend. And hey, while we listen to Blake there, you said that you wanted to talk about him.
1: I went on tour with Blake twice on the Friends and Heroes tour. So he would bring out friends and heroes. And so we were out on tour with the Bellamy Brothers, and it was the end of the tour. And I threw a party. And then a tour party for everyone. And I wasn't sure anyone would come, and everyone came. I had hats. There are pictures and proof on the internet. Please go look it up. It's hilarious. But we played beer pong with the Bellamy Brothers. Blake and I were on a team, and the Bellamy Brothers were a team. And they crushed us. Like, it wasn't even close. They killed us in beer pong. That's one of my favorite memories.
0: I'm surprised Blake isn't better at that. It would seem like he...
1: We were both pretty good at it. They just crushed it. They were so good. We were like, what is happening? But he's, you know, he is so fun, so funny. To have that time with him was really special. And it didn't hurt that he was dating Gwen Stefani at the time. I was dying over that. That was so cool. Now they're married.
0: Did he ever introduce you to Gwen?
1: Oh, I got to meet her multiple times. Yeah, she was around a lot. And I was just like, I don't even know what to say to you. I'm so obsessed. But yeah, it was really, she was so kind. So kind.
0: Yeah, certainly never a dull moment with Blake and Gwen. And from Blake Fear at 23, we move on to 22 in the countdown. It's Megan Maroney and Medicine.

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0: Russell Dickerson at number 21, Worth Your Wild. Lauren Elena is my countdown co-host. And when Russell was in here doing that job.
1: Oh boy, that's my boy. You never know what he's going to say.
0: Well, he was telling us about kind of attending your wedding.
2: Being at Lauren Elena's wedding was so fun. It's like I was sitting in the lobby because we were late. They closed the doors. So we watched the whole wedding through the glass.
0: They wouldn't let you into the wedding?
2: No. Me and Shay Mooney, we were both stuck just like looking through the glass.
1: I did not know this.
2: Yeah, but that reception was so fun, man. It was like we were there. Jason and his wife were there. Hardy and his wife were there. So it was like this like fun artist squad that was like, we don't always get to see each other like this.
0: Mm-hmm.
2: And there was no pressure on us. It was all about her. You know, it was just like, it was super fun.
1: That's hilarious. I did not know that they both watched from the lobby.
0: You didn't know that? Your face. I wish we had it on video. Because your face when you were listening to them say that he didn't make it in. They locked him out.
1: Maybe they told me that and I've just forgotten. But that's hysterical. Oh, my gosh. Amazing.
3: I always say that I feel like he and I have the same personality. Very outgoing. Love to cut up, make people laugh, make people happy. Yeah, he's like a brother to me, too. I love him and his wife, Kaylee.
0: Yeah, that's really pretty cool. And, of course, we're talking about Russell Dickerson, who is there at number 21. As we move on to number 20, it's Graylin James, Water at a Wedding. Well, I

0: Waylon James again at number 20. That's Water at a Wedding. Lauren Elena is my co-host this week. And through the show, we were talking about your husband, Cam. And I mentioned I had a chance to meet him at Jason Aldean's charity golf tournament. And Luke Bryan was there, too. And just hearing people talk about different things and maybe putting two and two together. Did Luke play a role in you meeting your husband, Cam?
1: Yes. So Luke's niece, his niece's husband is friends with my husband. So he knew the family and went to Crush My Playa and was backstage at Luke's Crush My Playa. And I was playing it. And he was walking back out to see the show. Cameron had no idea who I was. Absolutely no idea. And had some margaritas. And I said, "Where are you going with those drinks?" And he literally, I'll never forget it, he like looked over his shoulder like, "Is she talking to me?"
0: You made the first?
1: I did.
0: Wow.
1: And he said, "I'm not going anywhere," and handed one to me and sat down and gave my friends the other ones. And the funniest thing is we were like hanging out and I got tacos and I knew immediately I had met my match because I ate the tacos and he was talking and he looked back at me and said, "Dang, nobody was going to take those tacos away from you. Did you already eat all of them?" And I was like, "Excuse me?" And then he went back out to the show, had no idea I was an artist. And then I came out and sang. And he was out in the crowd and he was like, "Wait, what is going on with this girl?"
0: So when you were introduced to him as Lauren Elena, he had no
1: idea.
0: He did not know that Lauren Elena was a...
1: No, but he figured it out pretty quickly.

0: Brian, and a number one from 6 years ago. That's One Margarita. Lauren Elena along as my co-host this week. And as we get back to the countdown at 19 is a guy who you did a song with a while back, John Party.
1: Yes, I've actually done a couple songs with John, yeah. But we put one out together on my project a few years ago called Getting Over Him. Really fun song. He's such a great guy. I've known him forever. He's a big goofball. Have you spent some time with him? He's very big goofball. He's like the tallest goofball you'll ever meet. When my husband and I first started dating, or like 6 months in, I was like, have you ever listened to any of my music? And he was like, yeah, yeah. And I was like, well, what's your favorite song of mine? And he said, Don't Blame It on Whiskey with John Party. And I said, that's not my song. That's John's. So that's, I always think of that when I think of John.
0: Well, here's another one of John's songs. It's a 19 this week. Mr. Party and Boots Off.

0: John Party at number 19, Boots Off. I'm Lon Helton, and coming up, we're going to get the latest on Benny, who is the 15-month-old daughter of my co-host, Lauren Elena.
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0: Party, along with Eric Church, Morgan Wallen, and Tim McGraw. They're at number 18 with MacArthur. Lauren Elena along as this week's Countdown co-host. And before we leave Hardy, you got a couple things in common with him. Of course, you guys had a collaboration a few years ago called One Beer, but you've also got a couple daughters about the same age.
1: Yes, we've been walking through that together. It's really fun. They had Rosie a few months before we had our daughter, and it's just been so crazy to have a dear friend in the industry have a baby at the same time. And One Beer's about having babies, and neither one of us had babies when we put that song out, so it's kind of a full circle moment, you know. We both went to each other's first birthday, and our daughters, you know, we don't get to see each other as much as we'd like to, but our daughters are friends and they play together. And when I went back on tour, they were already on the road with Rosie. And so I called them and asked them, how have you taken the baby on the bus? And they talked me through. Rosie outgrew her bassinet, and we used Rosie's bassinet on my bus. Right? It was like we got the second hand. We got Rosie's bassinet. So that was really fun. And
0: what a great connection.
1: Yeah, so I was like asking them, what did she do when she's like sleeping in the bassinet? It's just so crazy. And I'm so grateful that they, you know, were able to give us insight on that.
0: Yeah, what a great connection, too. We're talking about Hardy, who was there at 18. As we move on to number 17 in the chart, it's Cole Wetzel and Ella Langley, J.

0: Edsel and Ella Langley up one to number 17 with Jaded. Lauren Elena along as this week's Countdown co-host. And we were just talking about your daughter, Benny, who at 15 months, I would assume that she's probably pretty mobile, right?
1: Oh, very.
0: Yeah.
1: We're very mobile. It's scary. She's everywhere.
0: Well, that's a life changer.
1: You cannot turn your back at any point.
0: Whole life changer once they become mobile.
1: Everyone told me that, and I was like so excited for her to walk. But she's got such a big personality. She's a big talker. I mean,
0: well, as you said before, what a surprise between you and Cam.
1: She's very chatty. When we took her to her 12-month appointment, the pediatrician was like, I guess at the 12 months, they want them to be able to say like mama, dada, and like another word. And at her 12-month appointment, she was saying like 15 to 20 words. And it's crazy. Anything with a B, she can say. Like, she says belly button, bumblebee, Bobo, Benny. She can say
0: her
1: name.
0: Well, that's because her name,
1: yeah, her name is Benny.
0: Where did her name come from?
1: So my grandfather was Benny, and her name is Benny Doll Arnold. So Benny, B-E-N-I, it was my grandfather's name. The name is very special to us.
0: I love that. Benny Doll Arnold, the daughter of my co-host Lorna Elena. As we get back to the countdown, we're at 16. It's Jelly Roll and Hands Up.

0: Jelly Roll at number 16, Hands Up. I'm Lon Helton, and coming up, a very special bucket list tour date for my co-host, Lauren Elena. Country Countdown USA.
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0: Zach Top at number 14, South of Sanity. Lauren Elena, along as my co-host this week, we've been talking about your new album called Stages, which chronicles really the three stages in your life, at least thus far. And it's really appropriate, I think, that the very first song on this album is called Babies Having Babies and actually features your brother, Tyler.
1: It was very intentional. Obviously, naming the album Stages and kind of deep diving into different parts of my life, there was no better song to start it than with my big brother, because he's the person that's always been there with me.
0: Just the two of us.
1: We're 18 months apart, and I'm ending my tour. This is really intentional as well. And the last show of the tour is at the Ryman. I've never headlined the Ryman, and it's going to be a really big night. My brother's going to come sing that song with me there.
0: For the first time?
1: He sang it with me in our hometown once. It'll be the second time.
0: Still?
1: Yeah, it's going to be a big
0: time
1: deal.
0: On the stage of the Ryman.
1: I auditioned for American Idol on the Ryman stage. So, it's very intentional that I'm ending
0: there. Have you been back on the Ryman stage since part of the opera?
1: I've performed a couple of times. I've never done a full show, but I did the ACM Honors.
0: But not a full, your own show. That's going to be, how special is that going to be?
1: Yeah.
0: And this one takes place on November 12th. And of course, for the rest of the tour, go to laurenelena.com. Getting back to this week's chart at 13, it's Luke Combs, Rethink Some Things.

0: Luke Combs up one at number 13, Rethink Some Things. I'm Lon Helton, and coming up, my co-host Lauren Elena looks back at her time on American Idol with Scotty McCreery.
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0: Lainey Wilson and John Mayer again at number 12 with Phone Keys Wallet. We're counting them down here this week with my co-host Lauren Elena, and Lainey Wilson tells the story in here that her husband Duck is friends with more male country stars than she is.
1: And so is mine.
0: And she learned stuff about.
1: And you know
0: about,
1: who else he's friends with? Duck is friends with my husband.
0: I'm not surprised. Not surprised a bit. You want to talk about Lainey too?
1: Yeah, Lainey. Oh, I love that girl so much. Talk about somebody who worked hard for a really long time. Mm-hmm. She, you know, she was in town writing songs and trying to piece her career together for years. So just to watch her resilience and how hard she works. I mean, she outworks everybody. She's a workhorse. I just love her work ethic and her heart. And after I had my daughter, I was in a state of panic about my career. And I would never sing again for my daughter, but it was just like a time where I was like, maybe my time has passed and what I did is what I was meant to do, and that may be it for me. And I called Lainey over, and she came and she met the baby, and she sat with me on my bed for over an hour saying, God is not done with you in this career. I just know it. Big things are coming for you. And she really put a little pep back in my step when I needed it desperately. And I'm so grateful for that. And she was right, because now I got a song in the top 10. And I could have never seen that for myself then, you know, in that moment. But she kind of saw it for me and really encouraged me. And she's a good pal.
0: That's pretty cool. Another really good pal to have for sure, and Lainey Wilson. She was there at number 12. As we move on to number 11, it's Riley Green, Think 'Cause You're Drunk.

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6: These are the week's top 30 according to Country Aircheck. I'm Lauren Elena here with Lon Helton. Zach John King has his first top 10. Get to drinking.

0: Zach John King, once again at number 10, that's Get to Drinkin'. Lauren Elena is my Countdown co-host this week. Your new album is Stages, and we talked about how it represents different stages of your life, and I would guess that one of the biggest has to be, 15 years ago, when you were on the stage of American Idol. Of course, that's where you met Scotty McCreery, and when he was in here as my co-host, he talked about that time.
1: I don't see Lauren as much as I you know, wish I could, but every time we do run into each other, you know, it's like we pick up right where we left off, and I will always be her biggest fan. I remember meeting her day one of Hollywood Week there at Idol and hearing her sing and being like, good gracious, like, this is what I'm up against. She is just, I still think she's probably one of, if not the best voice in Nashville. Not female vocalist, just voice. She can do it all. I'm always rooting for her, and I love seeing her on the chart. She's had a bunch of big hits now, so it's... nothing new to her. She's a hit maker, so man, I'm sure she's crushing it as a mama, and hopefully I get to see her soon.
2: Well, how sweet was that? I could not echo that more for him. Obviously, day one of this career I've walked through with him. That was, honestly, when we were 16 and 17, it was kind of hard because everyone thought we were dating and we weren't. And so it was a little bit weird for us then because we were like brother and sister, and then everyone tried to couple us as like a couple, and we were like, this is not a thing.
0: So never, not even...
2: Never, nope.
0: Little spark ever.
2: Just never. Isn't that funny? And everybody really wanted that for us, but, you know, it just wasn't... We're more like siblings. I mean, we're very close. We just never saw each other that way, really. But he has always been in my corner, and I've always been in his. And now, you know, we're in a very similar stage of life with family and careers and everything. And it's just so crazy to think back to those little kids and what we have now. And just, I'm just so proud of him.

Scotty McCreary along with Hootie and the Blowfish. They're number one from last year. That's Bottle Rockets. Lauren Elena is my co-host, and at number nine, it's Dan and Shay with Say So.

0: say so. Dan and Shay once again at number 9 with Say So. Lauren Elena is this week's Countdown co-host, and we've been talking about a lot of your friends through the show, and another one that you want to talk about is Cody Johnson.
1: Yes, I am obsessed with Cody Johnson. Our music is so different, but I think he is just like top-notch. In my opinion, doesn't miss with the music. I pretty much love everything that he puts out. And so I got to go on tour with him a couple years ago, and I was so excited about that. And I just would like everybody to know that he is a real deal cowboy, because he was literally practicing like lassoing a pretend bull in the parking lot during the day. Most people are drinking beer and watching football. Cody Johnson's out there with a lasso, like lassoing all day. My husband and I were just watching him out the window of the bus like, dang, this guy is like a real cowboy.
0: Did you ever try it?
1: I didn't try it. I was too scared to ask him to.
0: Interrupt him.
1: I would ask him now.

0: Cody Johnson's recent number one, That's the Fall. I'm Lon Helton, and coming up, something that you didn't see in the current video from my co-host, Lauren Elena.
1: Surprise.
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0: Luke Bryan, once again at number 8, country, and she knows it. Lauren Elena is along as my co-host this week, and we now come to your song at number 7. I want to talk about the video here a little bit, because it's you and Chase singing, but another couple doing all the stuff.
1: Yes, well, you know, it would be a little weird, I think, for Chase and I to be doing it. And fun fact about this video, I was pregnant, and no one knew, and I had started showing. And so that's why I'm seated the whole video. Behind
0: a table.
1: Because we're hiding my baby bump in this song. Because I was like, how are we going to make this make sense? I'm like singing about all my exes and I have this very round baby belly poking out. So we got creative in the music video world.
0: I love the whole angle of this song too. Just the idea, it's usually people are in self-denial about all their shortcomings.

0: But here's, I know.
1: It's a very self-deprecating song.
0: I know all the things I've screwed up. I was there.
1: I was a part of that. I witnessed that. It was me. But yeah, it's very self-deprecating, which I can be.
0: Now, here it is, my co-host, Lauren Elena, along with Chase Matthew, there at 7, All My Exes.

0: My co-host Lauren Elena and Chase Matthew, again at number 7, that's All My Exes. And Lauren, we talked earlier about how you're one of the writers on this song, but I'm curious, I mean, from the very beginning, as you were writing it, did you hear this as a duet?
1: Yeah, no, actually, I think we wrote it as a duet, but I also recorded the second verse solo in case we decided not to do it as a duet. So maybe my husband had the version with just me singing it, I don't know. But we did reconfigure the lyrics a little bit when we got Chase on it.
0: Yeah. How so?
1: So in the second verse, it says, "Heaven ready, ain't no doubt about me. Yeah, I can throw them back like the boys in Nashville." So originally, I think it said Knoxville.
0: Were you thinking of someone from Knoxville to be the duet partner?
1: Well, I had thought about maybe doing it with Morgan Wallen, actually, at first, because I had just signed at Big Loud, and Morgan and I have been friends for a really long time.
0: I've known him forever. And he's on Big Loud record label.
1: Yeah, right? We're at the same record label. But if I'm being totally honest, I really loved this song, and Morgan obviously is putting out so much music and is like the biggest star in the format. Mm-hmm. And there was a part of me that didn't want to get lost in the Morgan Wallen narrative with my music.
0: No, understandable.
1: So it's really funny. I've actually never shared that story before.
0: Wow, thanks for that. I love that. What a great story. And we're talking about All My Exes when what maybe might have been with my co-host Lauren Elena as we get back to the countdown at number 6, Zelda Langley, Loving Life Again.

0: Ella Langley again at number 6, Loving Life Again.
1: I'm Lauren Elena here with Lawn Help. Coming up, we'll get the week's top 5.
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0: Combs at number 5 with Be By You. Lauren Elena is my co-host this week. And earlier we were talking about you meeting Scotty McCreery in American Idol and 15 years since then. But you know, it's fascinating to me because neither you nor Scotty really kind of rode that rocket ship to stardom the way that Carrie Underwood and Kelly Clarkson did. So I am kind of curious about where you are now. You know, it seems to me, just kind of listening to this album and how good it is, like you're ready to go here. Does it feel to you that this is, it sort of can be a, huh?
1: My moment.
0: Yeah.
1: I hope so.
0: Do you get that
1: sense? Know, you're so right about Idol not just catapulting me into stardom like the other, like Kelly and Carrie. And I'm actually so grateful for that because I was so young. I was 15 when I auditioned and 16 at the finale. Mm. I had not really figured out exactly what I wanted to say yet. Mm-hmm. You know, I hadn't been to Nashville and really jumped in and like written music with the best of the best and learned from these amazing songwriters and creators in Nashville who have helped shape me into the woman that I am now.
0: Oh, fascinating. Hang out with that for a second. And I do want to pick things up and find out where you are right now. We'll do that with Lauren Elena after we get to number 4. It's Stella Lefty in Boston.
2: On a

0: Stella Lefty had her very first number one last week. It's at number four this week with Boston.
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0: John Morgan up a couple to number three with Kid Myself.
1: I'm Lauren Elena here with Lon Helton. Coming up, Lon and I will have the number one song in the USA.
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0: Morgan Wallen up a couple to number two with Been By Now. This week's Countdown co-host is Lauren Elena, and we've been talking about your album Stages through the show and how it chronicles the various stages in your life. And you know, this might surprise some people, but your current hit, All My Exes, is your very first top 10 since Road Less Traveled, which was like more than 10 years ago.
1: Road Less Traveled went number one 6 years after I was on Idol. So it took a while to get there, too. And then, I mean, I haven't had my own number one in, well, it was 2017, I think, when Road Less Traveled went number one. So it's been a while. So to be kind of on the cusp of like looking at another number one and having this new music and having this feeling again of excitement, and I can feel it in the fans. More people are coming to the shows for selling more tickets. To have this trajectory so far into my career and to be lifted up, and I feel the community supporting me and stuff, is just so amazing. And I feel ready for whatever's coming, and I really think I've got my feet planted now. And I mean, don't call it a comeback, because I really never went anywhere. But to have a number one this far removed from the other one is just amazing.
0: But we will keep our fingers crossed for you. With that in mind, it is on to this week's number one song. It's Kenny Chesney and Carry On.

0: Kenny Chesney is 37th. Number one, Carry On. And there they are, the top 30 country hits of the USA is compiled by Country Air Check. We've been counting them down here with Lauren Elena, and you're on tour and headlining stages.
1: Yes.
0: Tour.
1: Got some dates for us. Very exciting. Oh, I'm so excited. We're popping all around, so everybody come see us. We're going to be in Springfield, Missouri on the 15th, Little Rock, Arkansas on the 16th, Columbia, Missouri on the 17th, Lexington, Kentucky on the 22nd, Cleveland on the 25th, and we do two nights in Orlando. I'm very excited about this, though. It's kind of, we kind of roped it into the tour, but it's at Disney.
0: So we're going to be at Disney,
1: and my daughter's going. Come see us at Disney. We'll be there the 26th and the 27th.
0: And the Ryman later.
1: And the Ryman November 12th. We end the tour at the Ryman.
0: Of course, the current hit is All My Exes, along with Chase Matthew. Best luck with that. It's just such a great pleasure to have you in here, and thanks for helping me count down the hits.
1: Of course, this can't be the last, the first of many. I'll come back.
0: Promise.

Hey, Springfield. It's Luke Combs. I got new music out. You're the kind of woman makes a man.

0: K99.1 FM, always playing the latest country from Luke Combs for the Miami Valley. You just heard Rethink Some Things. How's it going? Jesse Lee with you. And we got to talk about Halloween candy. I went to my local Kroger in Kettering, and you go down the seasonal section. You know, I was taking a gander, see if you want to buy some decorations. I always get suckered into doing that. But anyway, we're going to talk about Halloween candy because I've been trying to decide what candy I want to buy for the trick-or-treaters this year, and I always go with chocolate. But Halloween candy costs climbed 71% since 2021, and a 100-piece bag of assorted Halloween candy now $16.96 this year. But is it worth it? I think so.
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2: Tax hikes, open borders, higher fuel costs. 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
2: Here's the truth. Lying Don Leonard doesn't care who his lies hurt. But Congressman Mike Carey cares about all Ohio families. That's why when prices climbed, Mike got to work, sponsoring the bill, eliminating taxes on tips and overtime, cutting taxes for seniors on Social Security, and making home ownership affordable for families again. 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

Well, big day tomorrow out in Beaver Creek, across from the green off of Indian Ripple Road. Grand opening of the new McDonald's is where the Burger King used to be. I'll be out there from noon to 2. Stop by and say hey. Come hang out. Have some fun. It's Jesse Lee on New Country, K92.

excited. This is coming up. 29th Annual Cares for Kids Radiothon benefiting Dayton Children's Hospital. 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

0: 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It's Luke Bryan, and this is my new song, Country and She Knows It.
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0: 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Girls that are just being themselves and how us guys get ready.

0: Luke Bryan, Country and She Knows It for the Miami Valley here on New Country K99.1 FM. Good Sunday morning. I'm Jesse Lee. Smales Pretzel Bakery. That sounds good right now. Celebrating its 100th anniversary, October 24th. Very cool, but they're going to be giving away $1 soft pretzels, t-shirts, and a chance to win pretzels for a year. Can't miss out on that. October 24th.
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Hey, it's Jesse Lee on K99.1 FM. Come hang out, have some fun, grab some lunch tomorrow, noon to 2. I'll be at the grand opening of the new McDonald's in Beaver Creek off of Indian Ripple Road, across from the green. I'll see you there.

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It's Jesse Lee here. We've got our national anthem coming up at noon. We play it every day, supporting first responders and those who make the ultimate sacrifice. Here's Lauren Elena and Chase Matthew.

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1: 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Chicken and waffles, deep fried, banana pudding, apple pie, and cinnamon bun. 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

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Good afternoon. I'm Jesse Lee. Hey, you can get your song requests in on the app. Tap the open mic. Kenny Chesney, Remember Me That Way for Beaver Creek. We have new Jason Aldean coming up for Center.

since we first announced the Songs About Us album, it's been pretty cool to watch these songs find their way out into the world. Every one of these songs started with a story. 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

0: Jason Aldean right there with Anytime Soon, brand new country for the Miami Valley on K99.1 FM. And a good Sunday afternoon to you. We've got another week of NFL football kicking off soon. Can the Bengals bounce back? We won two in a row and lost two in a row. We're 2-2, and we play the Dolphins. That's a team that we need to beat. Browns are doing well. I don't know. AFC North is just a division that's always up in the air these past several years.
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15: 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Schumer, 95%. Bernie Sanders, 92%. 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And Sherrod Brown will fall in line. 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

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It's National Sausage Pizza Day, my favorite. 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

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Your home for new country, K99.1 FM. I'm Jesse Lee. Some more song requests to get to off the after the open mic. One out of Enon. Hey, maybe they're at the Enon Apple Butter Fest. Here's Shaboozy. On the way, Lainey Wilson, John Mayer for Vandalia.

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0: 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My name is Jesse Lee. Thanks for joining me this afternoon. There has been so much to do over these past few weeks. It's fall festival season. This weekend, we had the Ohio Sauerkraut Fest going on in Waynesville, Enon Apple Butter Fest, Xenia Oktoberfest, Sydney Fall Fest, Lebanon Oktoberfest, Vandalia Fall Fest, Renaissance Fest continuing, Halloween Haunt at Kings Island. I may have missed some. What are you doing this weekend? Let me know on the open mic right now through the app.
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I hope to see you out at the grand opening of the new McDonald's in Beaver Creek tomorrow from noon to 2. Come by and say hey to us, win some prizes, grab some lunch. Yeah, that new McDonald's off of Indian Ripple Road across from the green.

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7: 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Sherrod Brown voted with Biden, 97%. Schumer, 95%. Bernie Sanders, 92%. 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And Sherrod Brown will fall in line. 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

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Jesse Lee here. That's it for me. I'll be back in next weekend. Sending things over to Nate Daniels now. And don't forget to catch New Country Nights with TJ. 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

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Nick Daniels, thank you so much for taking us with you on this Sunday afternoon. 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
1: 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How'd you get so jaded? I hit up Ella. 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

0: 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Nate Daniels here, Co Wetzel and Ella Langley, Jaded. And you thought that all the concerts were done. We got Scotty McCreery at Hobart Arena in Troy. And oh, by the way, listen to Nikki's Midday Man Crush happening starting tomorrow during the noon hour. You could win yourself some tickets to go see Scotty. 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
1: 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If you need somebody,
2: 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It's an amazing message of hope that this song brings, that there's always somebody there on the other end of the line, no matter what you're going through. And I know this song is going to help a lot of people because it helped us.

0: 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It's not that far away. 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

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I got new music out. You're the kind of woman makes a man.

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New this year, 12-pack of Snickers candy canes. I love me some Snickers. The candy cane thing, I'll have to check it out. Lauren Elena and Chase Matthew here.

0: 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I just want my horseback. When I figured out that this is just about an old country boy that went through a divorce and she took his horse and he went and sold his horseback, I laughed until I cried. 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

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So Tucker Wetmore was asked by a fan in Wichita, Kansas, if he and Ella Langley were a thing. And he said, next question.

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0: 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Brand new music here. Nate Daniels on a Sunday afternoon. And if you've been on a bad first date and want a second chance, let us know. That old second date update is coming back to you tomorrow morning, a New Country Mornings with Nancy and Woody at 7:30. 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It's much better live at 7:30, I think. 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

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Detroit News says that Tesla cars in full driving mode often speed, in fact, 12 to 22 miles per hour over the speed limit. Yeah, those things are getting to be more like humans every day. Is Luke

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While you're getting up for work tomorrow morning, 7 a.m., Miami Valley kids reciting the Pledge of Allegiance. 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

0: 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It's Luke Bryan, and this is my new song, Country and She Knows It.
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K99.1 FM, Nikki Montgomery, Nikki's Midday Man Crush tomorrow in the noon hour. Giving away tickets to go see Scotty McCreery at Hobart Arena on Thursday, December 10th. So be there for that. Nate Daniels here. Have a great week, everybody. It's Lauren, Elena, and Chase Matthew.

Just after 7 o'clock, New Country Nights, K99.1 FM. What's up? I'm Kato. Thanks for hanging out with me on your Sunday night. 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

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I got new music out. Another kind of

0: 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That's Luke Combs. It is Rethink Some Things. Let me know what you think about that song on the K99.1 FM open mic. So, you know the holiday shopping season is fastly approaching because the scammers are out. Here's a holiday shopping warning for you. Apparently, the scammers are now using QR codes to scam people. Yes, I kid you not. One guy bought a brand new TV, scanned the QR code that was inside the box, and he lost thousands of dollars. So here's the rule of thumb, okay? If a customer service rep asks you for a driver's license, utility bill, anything like that, and then tells you to go buy gift cards, run. 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